Today is Sunday, 21st of June, the longest day in the Northern Hemisphere. This is the Voice of Turkey's English language transmission, originally broadcast live from Ankara in the 16-meter band on 17,620 kHz to Europe between 12:30 and 13:30 UTC. You may be hearing this now as a replay in a different time zone. You can listen to us over the Turksat 3A and 4A satellites and on the internet at www.trtdinle.com through Radios Link and under the VOT Radio's expandable section. Our email address is englishdesk@trt.net.tr. Following the news, the Voice of Turkey will present some future programs, including the fan favorite, The Letterbox, as well as some music from Turkey. But first, we start with the news.

Iran closes Strait of Hormuz as U.S. deal comes under pressure. Iran has announced the renewed closure of the Strait of Hormuz, citing Israeli attacks in Lebanon and what it called a breach of the preliminary agreement reached with the United States. Iran's Central Military Command said the waterway would be closed to vessel traffic because Israel was continuing to violate the ceasefire in southern Lebanon. The Iranian Foreign Ministry also warned that the wider agreement with Washington could collapse unless its provisions were implemented quickly. The Strait of Hormuz is one of the world's most important routes for oil and gas shipments, and Iran had agreed to reopen it under the preliminary accord, and commercial traffic had begun to recover before the latest announcement. The U.S. Central Command said safe passage through the waterway remained intact and that American forces were present and monitoring the situation. In a related news, U.S. and Iranian officials arrive in Switzerland for new negotiations. Iranian negotiators and U.S. Vice President J.D. Vance has arrived in Switzerland for a new round of talks on the Middle East conflict. The negotiations are expected to focus on Iran's nuclear program and the fragile ceasefire in Lebanon. Vance said before leaving for Europe that Washington hoped to make progress on both issues. The talks had originally been scheduled for Friday, but were postponed after Israel carried out deadly strikes in Lebanon. Iran's delegation includes Parliament Speaker Mohammed Bakir Gharibaf and Foreign Minister Abbas Araghchi, while U.S. negotiators Jared Kushner and Steve Witkoff have already been working on technical elements of the agreement. Pakistan and Qatar are also involved in mediation. The negotiators are intended to open a two-month process covering issues left unresolved by the preliminary U.S.-Iran accord. Staying in the region, Israel strikes kill at least 28 people across Lebanon. Israeli attacks on southern and eastern Lebanon has

0: have killed at least 28 people despite a renewed ceasefire. Lebanon's health ministry said 7 people were killed in the latest strikes, including a woman and a child in the east and 2 Palestinians in the southern Tire region. The National News Agency of Lebanon reported that Israeli aircraft had targeted Nebatieh, Tire, and Sidon from the early hours of the day. 7 people were killed and 13 wounded in an airstrike on Kanarit near Sidon, while Lebanon's Civil Defense Directorate said 16 people were killed in attacks on Nebatieh. 4 members of the same family, including 2 children, were also killed in Barish in the Tire region. The strikes continued before the Israeli army said it had received political orders to halt fighting in southern Lebanon. And moving south, Israeli attacks kill at least 10 Palestinians in Gaza. At least 10 Palestinians, including children, have been killed in Israeli attacks across Gaza amid continued violations of the ceasefire. Hospital and local sources reported deaths in several parts of the enclave. The ceasefire took effect in October 2025, but Gaza Health Ministry says Israeli attacks since then have killed more than 1,000 Palestinians and wounded over 3,100 others. In one of the latest attacks, Al Jazeera cameraman Ahmed Washa was killed when an Israeli airstrike hit a residential home in the Al Burey refugee camp in central Gaza. The Israeli military confirmed carrying out the strike and accused Washa of being a Hamas member, but did not provide evidence to support the claim. The International Federation of Journalists says more than 262 journalists have been killed in Gaza since October 2023. Reactions to this killing will be the next item on the news, but first we will give a small break and the news will continue.
1: The news continues on the English language broadcast of the Voice of Türkiye.
0: Continuing with the fallen journalist Ahmed Washa, Al Jazeera calls for legal action after cameraman's killing. Al Jazeera Media Network has demanded that international institutions hold Israeli officials accountable for attacks on its journalists and staff in Gaza. The network made the call after cameraman Ahmed Washa was killed in an Israeli airstrike in the Al Burey refugee camp. Al Jazeera said it would pursue all available legal measures against those responsible. Washa's brother, Mohammed, who also worked for Al Jazeera Mubasher, was killed in an Israeli airstrike 2 months earlier. Ahmed Washa's death brings the number of Al Jazeera employees killed in Gaza since October 2023 to 12. The network said Israel's attacks were intended to silence journalists, but pledged to continue reporting from Gaza. And we move to Europe, but stay on the topic. German Left Party describes Israel's Gaza offensive as genocide. Germany's opposition Left Party has officially described Israel's military campaign in Gaza as genocide for the first time. The decision was approved by a large majority at the party's national convention in Potsdam. The resolution said international organizations, human rights groups, and numerous experts in international law had described Israel's actions as genocide and that the party agreed with that assessment. The resolution also reaffirmed both Israel's and Palestine's right to exist. It said Israel had special historical importance as a safe haven for Jews, while also supporting equal rights for all people in Palestine. According to Palestinian figures, more than 73,000 people have been killed and over 173,000 wounded in Gaza since October 2023. And moving north to Ukraine, power restored to Zaporizhzhia nuclear plant after latest outage. Ukraine's Zaporizhzhia nuclear power plant has been reconnected to the electricity grid after losing off-site power for the 20th time during the war. The International Atomic Energy Agency said the outage was caused by a problem affecting the plant's only remaining external 330 kilowatt connection. Emergency diesel generators were activated to maintain reactor cooling and other essential safety systems. I'm intervening here to do some explanations. Of course, nuclear power plants produce electricity, but they also need some, they can use their own electricity, but when their electricity is out, they need some power to cool the water, which cools in turn the reactor core. Without that,

that another Chernobyl is in the coming, so this electricity is very important there. Power was restored about 4.5 hours later. Meanwhile, regional officials said Russian glide bomb attacks on Zaporizhzhia killed 4 people and injured 6 others. Ukraine also launched drones at an oil refinery in Russia's Tumen region for the first time during the conflict, while Russia said its air defenses had repelled the attack. And finally, we have sports news and good news, because we're not talking about football, we're talking about volleyball. Turkey beats Germany in the 5-set Volleyball Nations League thriller. Turkey's women's national volleyball team came from 2 sets behind to defeat Germany 3-2 in 2026 Volleyball Nations League. Germany won the first 2 sets 25-18 and 26-24 and appeared close to victory, but Turkey responded by taking the 3rd set 25-19 before winning the 4th 25-22 to force a deciding set. The Turkish team carried its momentum into the 5th set and won it 15-13. Melissa Vargas and İlkin Aydın played key roles in the comeback. The result gave Turkey its 5th victory of the VNL season, while Germany suffered its 5th defeat. And that was News in English, brought to you by the Voice of Turkey.

All right, you have started listening to Manush Baba with the song Eteği Belinde, and after this you will hear Buray's Aşk Mı Lazım, Do You Need Love, and then you have waited, and it will be coming, the fan favorite.

and welcome to Letterbox on the Voice of Turkey Radio. I'm Cemre, your host, and I'm delighted to be with you once again. We have a full program today as listeners and radio friends have reached out from all corners of the world throughout the past week. It is wonderful to see this global community of shortwave enthusiasts so engaged and active. If you've been following the news, you will know that the FIFA World Cup 2026 is now well underway across the United States, Canada, and Mexico. Turkey is in it, Group D, and the whole country is paying close attention. So much so that the high school entrance exam last weekend was moved up a day to avoid clashing with our national team's first match on 14th of June. Turkey's World Cup matches come up in today's letterbox as one of our listeners in India has made it the subject of their club's quiz competition. But first, we want to address something we mentioned last week. On a recent episode, we remarked, perhaps a little carelessly, that only one report had reached us from Europe that particular week. Well, we should have known better than to say that out loud. Europe, it seems, was listening. And this week's post has arrived with several European voices for which we are very grateful. So let's begin in Zaragoza, Spain. Regular listeners will remember Eric. Eric Olivan Oroz is 11 years old, lives in Utebo near Zaragoza in Spain, owns a Texan PL880 receiver, has won first place in the World Shortwave Listening Contest, and has been writing to us for some time now. He has received QSL cards from us, including some older ones from the archive, which he asked for specifically and which we were glad to dig out for him. He has written to us several emails this week as well, beginning on the 16th of June with another reception report. He listened to our Turkish language service, logged to the minute at 15:57 UTC. Sinpo 33222. He says, I would love to receive your official QSL card to confirm this broadcast. If you have any vintage or older QSL cards from past years in your archives, they would be an absolute treasure for my collection. I also collect stamps. If possible, could you please place the Turkish postage stamps directly on the envelope? I love keeping envelopes with real international stamps from the countries I monitor. A postcard from beautiful Turkey would also make me very happy. If you have any station bookmarks available, I would love to use one for my school books. Note on postage, my parents do not allow me to enclose cash inside envelopes because it might get lost or stolen. So I kindly ask if you could please cover the postage from your end to send it to me. Thank you very much for your international broadcasts and for keeping the magic of shortwave alive. I look forward to your reply from Ankara. He wrote the next day again to say that two postcards had just arrived at his house from Radio France, one from Maui, one from Finland, from VOSR International and Scandinavian Weekend Radio, respectively. He says, do you think that you could sign a Turkish postcard with some words and send it to me? And do you think that you can be my friend, radio friend? Then, the day after that, came the photograph of Euros. Eric's currency collection laid out on a cheerful bedroom carpet, every denomination from 1 cent to 50 euros, with each one converted to Turkish liras. He had done the research himself and concluded that 5 Turkish liras was not a great sum. It indeed isn't. Eric, the photograph arrived. Your enthusiasm arrived with it, as it always does. And yes, we can be your radio friends from Ankara
we already are. We will also try to answer your questions about the Turkish language and how Türkiye came to be, because those are questions worth taking the time to answer properly, and we intend to do so in a future program. Thank you, Eric, for taking the time to send us those lovely emails. Keep listening and keep collecting. The world needs more Erics. From Spain, we now travel to the northeast to Berlin, Germany. A brief and gracious note from Mr. Nijat Imranlı, who writes to say that our printed QSL card has arrived and to thank us for it. He says, "I greatly appreciate your excellent programming and your continued presence on international shortwave. Your broadcasts are always informative and enjoyable, and I especially value your efforts to maintain

in high-quality international communication. He signs off in Turkish, Berlin'den sevgi ve saygılarla, love and regards from Berlin. The Turkish was noted with pleasure, Mr. İmranlı, thank you for writing. Now a letter that did not originally come to the English service, but to our colleagues in the Pashto service. It arrived with such warmth and with such an interesting story attached that we wanted to share it with the kind permission of our Pashto colleagues. Mr. Michael Lindner writes from Gera in the eastern German state of Thuringen. He says, "Dear friends at the Pashto service, first of all, I would like to send you my warmest greetings from my hometown of Gera in Thuringen in eastern Germany. As a devoted listener and friend of the Voice of Turkey for many decades, it gives me great pleasure to tune into programs in other TRT languages, in addition to the German language broadcasts which I listen to regularly. I find it particularly fascinating to hear how your programs sound in languages that still seem foreign and exotic to me. For instance, earlier today, 11th of May, I was once again able to listen to a broadcast in Pashto. Although I do not understand the spoken content, I did recognize several of the musical tracks. I have enclosed a reception report."

QSL card from the Pashto service. Thank you very much. I also have a question. Does the Pashto program feature a monthly or weekly listener mailbag segment? If so, when is it broadcast? I wish you continued success and an ever attentive audience, your TRT radio friend. On the 11th of May, Mr. Lindner tuned into our Pashto service on 11765 kHz, as he said, starting from 16:05 UTC. He could not follow the words, but he recognized some of the music, including Teşekkür Ederim by Emre Kaya and Neyleyim İstanbul'u by Murat Dalkılıç. He logged a SINPO of 43333 on his Sanjian ATS-818 ACS with a 60-centimeter telescopic antenna, and his reception report form arrived on a beautifully printed trilingual stationery, German, English, and Spanish. He also enclosed his personal QSL card. On one side, a photograph of himself, a gentleman with glasses and a warm smile. On the other, an illustrated card featuring a rabbit in a military-style jacket sitting at a vintage radio set with headphones on. Printed beneath his photograph are the words "Broadcasting and DXing since 1971 for better world communication, 55 years on radio waves." 55 years, Mr. Lindner, you've been doing this since 1971. You have witnessed many things during that time: political transformations, the digital revolution, the smartphone, the streaming era, and you are still sitting at your receiver, tuning into a Pashto broadcast from Ankara because you find it interesting. That is a wonderful and admirable dedication. You ask whether the Pashto program has a listener mailbag segment similar to ours. Well, we passed that question along to our colleagues. They said no, they do not have that, but we will make sure your QSL card request is honored. Sir, we are glad your letter found its way to us. We'd love to hear from you again, whether to send a listening report for our, say, Kyrgyz transmission, or just to say hi. We will be glad regardless. Now back to a familiar address, Murshidabad, West Bengal. Mr. Najumuddin of the International DX Radio Listeners Club reports reception of our English service on 11660 kHz on the 16th of June, between 1630 and 1700 UTC. SINPO was 44343. Moderate signal on his Grundig YB80 with a telescopic rod. He caught the news with a focus on the Iran-US-Israel situation and the Middle East more broadly, along with a selection of Turkish songs. He says, "You are my favorite source of knowledge and entertainment," and requests a QSL card. Noted, Mr. Najmuddin. Thank you, as always, for writing from Murshidabad. We said that Europe had heard our remark about the thin letterbox. Nowhere is this more evident than in the email from Mr. Paul Kirkup, writing from Thames in Burnley, Lancashire, who opens by saying, "Dear English Desk at the Voice of Turkey, I heard you mention in the Letterbox program broadcast on Sunday, 7th of June, that you had only received one report from Europe that week. Well, here are two more." Mr. Kirkup has been monitoring us on 9750 kHz from his amateur radio station using an Eddystone 680X, a 15-valve communications receiver with a 130-foot long wire antenna and an aerial tuning unit. He logged a SINPO of 55545 on both sessions.
His first log is from the 6th of June from 1832.

TC, he called our news a feature on conflicts in Africa, Turkish music, our Palestine feature, more music, and the news headlines closing at 1926 with sign-off at 1928, everything logged by the minute. His second session on the 15th of June is, if anything, more detailed. The news covered the U.S.-Iran peace agreement, the recovery of Palestinian bodies in Gaza, the U.K. media ban for children, a U.S. East Coast storm alert, Ukraine's EU membership bid, and the sentencing of the Norwegian crown prince. Then Turkish music and our Turkey's footprints at UNESCO feature, this time covering the Sümela Monastery. Mr. Kirkup, thank you for writing and for the gentle scolding. We will try not to complain about European correspondence again. From the Baltic coast, Mr. Andrew Kuznetsov writes from Riga, Latvia, with a reception report from the 9th of May. Mr. Kuznetsov monitored our English service on 11785 kHz between 1900 and 1950 UTC, logging a SINPA of 44544, a good, clean signal. His setup is remarkable, a portable Grundig Jagdboy 400, but connected to a 75-meter long wire antenna, strung 20 meters above the ground. That antenna is doing a great deal of work. He called the news bulletin, Turkish music, conflict zones in Africa feature, on Mali developments from late April, and our Palestine feature. Sir, a QSL card will be on its way to your address in Riga. Thank you for writing. And we could not have a letterbox without hearing from Mr. Anand Mohan Bain, writing from the steel city of Bhilai in India. Namaste, sir. This week he writes in a particularly warm mood because, quote unquote, I received answers to all my questions. I was particularly pleased to learn that you had received all the letters I sent. You mentioned that it takes about a month for a letter to reach you from Bhilai, whereas it takes 2 months to reach Taiwan and 3 months to reach Mongolia. You also shared a fascinating piece of information that banks remained closed for 9 days. Having worked in a bank for 35 years, I found this very interesting, as banks in our region rarely stay closed for more than 3 days. I also really appreciated the information regarding postage stamps. Thank you very much for sharing all these details. Yes, what can I say? We love a long holiday in this country, and that, I'm afraid, includes bank tellers. When Turkey rests, it rests properly, but digital banking services remained available throughout, so day-to-day transactions were not disrupted during the 9-day holiday. Perhaps not so different from your experience in banking, after all, Mr. Bain. The counter may be closed, but the money still moves. Mr. Bain, you also wrote about the FIFA World Cup 2026, which has just kicked off, and announced the Pariwar Bando Shortwave Listening Club's fourth quiz competition. The question being, what is Turkey's World Cup schedule and on which dates, at which stadiums, and against which opponents will they play? It is a timely question, and we wish all participating members the best of luck, and we look forward to hearing the results. A welcome new voice now from Europe again, Mr. Martin Stolar, writing, if I'm not mistaken, for the first time from Bratislava in Slovakia. Mr. Stolar has been monitoring us on 9750 kHz from the balcony of his apartment across 4 sessions in May, because, as he notes, May was warm in Bratislava this year, and the balcony was clearly the right place.

place to be. He used the Texon PL680 receiver with only the built-in whip antenna, no external aerial, and yet his SINPOs are consistently strong across all four sessions. The 9750 kHz path from Emirler to Central Europe is clearly performing well. His logs are meticulous. On the 3rd of May, he caught letterbugs and our geoeconomic diary on the Anatolian Energy Corridor. On the 10th, our Mother's Day special, TRT's history, and another geoeconomics diary on steel production in Turkey. On the 25th, our Turkey's footprints at UNESCO feature on the wooden mosques of Anatolia. And on the 29th, a special program commemorating Istanbul's conquest by the Ottomans, noting some interference during the travel segment. He so kindly writes, "I have become a devoted fan of classical Turkish music, not only on your English service, but on TRT's Turkish language broadcasts as well. Listening to your programs sparked curiosity in me to visit Anatolia sometime in the future." Mr. Stolar, we hope that journey happens, not only the wooden mosques, but many other landmarks in Turkey are worth the trip. A QSL card is on its way to Blumentalska Street to verify your meticulous logs. And finally, Mr. Mohammed Breyal from Malaysia is back, and this time he has logged a perfect score. His reception report for our English service on 11660 kHz on the 14th of June, monitored from 1704 to 1725 UTC, carries a SINPO of all five fives. That is as clean a signal as it is possible to log, arriving in Subang Jaya from Emirler on Mr. Breyal's Alinco DX R8T with a quarter wave aerial. Mr. Breyal caught letterbugs, Turkish music, and then geoeconomics diary, which covered computer chips, China's technological advancements, and the trade tariffs reshaping global supply chains. He logged the closure announcement at 17:24 and the end of transmission at 17:25 to the minute, as always. Mr. Breyal, we have received several of your reports recently, each one more precisely logged than the last. That's a perfect SINPO all the way from Malaysia. A remarkable result indeed. Thank you, as ever, your QSL card will follow. And that brings us to the end of this week's letterbox. When I step back and look at the map of our listening community tonight, the picture is rather different from usual. Europe has written in force: England, Germany, Slovakia, Latvia, Spain, proving they were indeed paying attention to our gentle complaint. Asia hasn't been silent either, with India and Malaysia present as reliably as ever. And then there's Eric in Zaragoza, an 11-year-old who, with his Texon PL880 and his treasure trove of QSL cards, has reminded us all what this medium is truly for. It's not about the technology, not really. It's about connection. So keep the letters and emails coming. From wherever you are, whatever age you are, whatever language your nearest broadcast happens to be in. We read every single one and we treasure them all. For all of us here at the Voice of Turkey Radio, this is Cemre wishing you good listening, good health, and perhaps a few strong signals wherever you are. Until next week from Ankara, take care and stay tuned.

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If you are hearing this at a later hour or in another part of the world, thank you for joining us via replay. You can listen to us over the Turkcell 3A and 4A satellites and on the internet at www.trtdinle.com through Radios Link and under the VOT Radios expandable section.

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Ladies and gentlemen, today is Monday, 22nd of June 2026. This is the voice of Turkey's English language transmission, originally broadcast live from Ankara in the 16-meter band on 17620 kHz to Europe between 12:30 and 13:30 UTC. You may be hearing this now as a replay in a different time zone. You can listen to us over the Turksat 3A and 4A satellites and on the internet at www.trtdinle.com through radios link and under the VOT radios expandable section. Our email address is englishdesk@trt.net.tr. Following the news, the Voice of Turkey will present to you with our feature programs, Turkey's footprints at UNESCO, and that's why to be followed by some Turkish music.

And now the news. Qatar, Pakistan announce encouraging progress in U.S.-Iran talks at Switzerland summit. Qatar and Pakistan announced significant progress following the first round of high-level direct talks between the United States and Iran at the Lake Lucerne summit in Switzerland, describing the atmosphere as positive and constructive, and confirming that a mechanism for further technical discussions had been established. The U.S. and Iranian delegations, led by U.S. Vice President J.D. Vance and Iranian Parliament Speaker Mohammad Bagher Ghalibaf, respectively, held a 100-minute session at Bürgenstock, the famous Swiss mountain and resort, to discuss implementation of the Islamabad Memorandum of Understanding signed on 17th of June. A high-level committee has been agreed upon to provide political oversight of the mediation process, receiving regular reports from lead negotiators and supervising working groups focused on Iran's nuclear program, sanctions issues, and dispute resolution, with the committee adopting a roadmap aimed at reaching a final deal within 60 days. The parties also agreed to establish a direct communication line to prevent incidents and ensure safe passage of commercial vessels through the Strait of Hormuz, as well as a deconfliction cell involving Lebanon to secure the termination of military operations there, with technical talks set to continue throughout the week at Bürgenstock. Russian drone attack on ship kills Egyptian crew member, Turkish and Indian sailors evacuated. A 58-year-old Egyptian crew member was killed and several others, including Turkish and Indian sailors, were among those evacuated after Russian drone strikes targeted commercial vessels heading towards Ukrainian ports, Ukraine's Deputy Prime Minister for Reconstruction, Oleksiy Kuleba, said. In a statement posted on social media, Kuleba said Russian forces carried out overnight drone attacks on civilian merchant ships bound for Ukraine, setting one Panama-flagged vessel on fire. Quote, unquote, two civilian merchant vessels bound for Ukrainian ports came under Russian drone attacks on the night of 22nd of June. The attack caused a fire to break out aboard a Panama-flagged vessel

he said. According to Kuleba, the Egyptian national working as a cook aboard the Panama-flagged ship was killed in the attack. Kuleba described the incident as a war crime committed by Russia and shared footage that he said showed the aftermath of the strikes. Starmer steps down. Britain braces for its 7th PM in a decade. Keir Starmer announced his resignation as British Prime Minister on Monday, saying he would remain in post until a successor is chosen. As mounting pressure and rival Enda Burnham's return to Parliament triggered a leadership contest. Starmer, who took office in July 2024, conceded he had lost the support of his Labour Party MPs following Labour's poor performance in local and regional elections in May. The tipping point came after Burnham won a parliamentary by-election in Makerfield and was set to take a seat in the Commons, clearing the way for a formal leadership challenge. Starmer asked Labour's National Executive Committee to set out a replacement timetable, with nominations due to open on 9th of July, ensuring a new leader is in place before Parliament returns from its summer recess in September. Attention now turns to whether Burnham, the former mayor of Greater Manchester, will assume the leadership uncontested, or whether other candidates such as ex-health minister Wes Streeting will enter the race. 37% of Americans say Iran benefited more from agreement with U.S., according to survey. A recent survey conducted in the U.S. found that 37% of Americans believe the agreement reached favored Iran. CBS News and YouGov conducted the survey between 17th and 19th of June, involving 2,519 American adults regarding the agreement reached with Iran. According to the survey, 37% of respondents said they believed the agreement was better for Iran, while 22% said it was better for the U.S. Some 78% of respondents said they support ending the conflict between the U.S. and Iran, while 22% favored continuing the conflict until Iran gives up.

continues on the English language broadcast of the Voice of Turkey. Turkish students bag 14 medals at international

and 7 honorable mentions at international science Olympiads held across Europe and Asia, Industry and Technology Minister Mehmet Fatih Koecker said on Saturday. Koecker said on the U.S. social media platform X that Turkish students continue to make the country proud with their

at the 10th European Physics Olympiad in Sweden, attended by 199 students from 41 countries. Şenol Tarhan won a silver medal, Rüzgar Kuşaklı earned a bronze medal, and Mert Andaç Karan received an honorable mention. And sports, Sultans of the Net edged China in five-set thriller to close Ankara stage. Turkey's women's volleyball team claimed a hard-fought 3-2 victory over China in the closing match of Week 2, Pool 4 of the 2026 FIVB Women's Volleyball Nations League, played at Ankara Sports Hall on Saturday evening before a passionate home crowd. China arrived in Ankara in strong form, having extended their winning streak in the VNL 2026 to five matches before the contest, sitting sixth in the overall standings with 13 points and led by 23-year-old outside hitter Zhuang Yushan, who had risen to third in the VNL scoring chart. The five-set result gave Turkey a morale-boosting home win to close out the Ankara leg of the tournament, as both sides now prepare for the decisive third and final week of the preliminary phase. And World Cup, Egypt make history, Spain fire warnings as World Cup group stage heats up. The 2026 World Cup served a blend of historic firsts and statement performances on 22nd of June as the tournament's group stage race intensified with four pivotal matches across groups G and H. Egypt etched their name into the history books with a come-from-behind 3-1 victory over New Zealand, fueled by a goal and assist from captain Mohamed Salah to seal the nation's maiden World Cup win. In a surprising turn, Belgium's tournament hit a snag as they played out a goalless stalemate with Iran, a costly draw compounded by a red card that left the Europeans a man down for the final 24 minutes. Cape Verde, making their World Cup debut, announced their arrival in style by rallying for a 2-2 draw against two-time champions Uruguay, notching their first ever goals at the finals in the process. Spain, meanwhile, issued an ominous warning to their rivals, dismantling Saudi Arabia 4-0 with teenage sensation Lamine Yamal marking his first start with a goal as La Roja finally clicked into gear. With all four teams in each group still mathematically alive, the stage is set for a tense and unpredictable final round of group fixtures that promises to reshape the knockout bracket. And that was the news and sports brought to you by the Voice of Turkey. You're listening to the Voice of Turkey. Let's have a music break now and listen to Sonu Yok Bu Aşkın by Funda Arar.

0: Turkey's Footprints at UNESCO.
1: Hello to everyone tuning in. In our Turkey's Footprints at UNESCO journey, we continue to explore the remarkable sites on Turkey's UNESCO World Heritage tentative list. In this episode, our route takes us to the southern shores of the Mediterranean, to Alanya, one of Antalya's districts renowned for its rich historical heritage. Today, we visit the historic city of Alanya, included on the UNESCO World Heritage tentative list under the name Alanya. With its striking peninsula stretching into the Mediterranean, its fortress walls, coastal defense structures, and historical identity rooted in the Selçuk legacy, Alanya stands as one of Turkey's most remarkable cultural heritage sites. The city is more than a beautiful coastal settlement. It is a layered historical site where traces of different eras have come together in the same landscape over centuries. According to UNESCO World Heritage Center records, Antalya was submitted by Turkey to the World Heritage tentative list on 25th of February 2000. The site is evaluated under the cultural heritage category and is recognized for bearing witness to cultural traditions, as well as for its architectural and historical integrity. For this reason, Alanya's significance for UNESCO lies not only in its individual monumental structures, but in the historical urban fabric of the peninsula as a whole. Alanya's historical identity is closely linked to the natural protection offered by its geography. As UNESCO records also note, the Alanya Peninsula is surrounded by fortified walls. Known as Koresizium during the Hellenistic period, the settlement later came under Roman and Byzantine rule before undergoing significant development during the Seljuk era. The city's present name is itself linked to Alaaddin Keykubat I, the Anatolian Seljuk Sultan, who played a defining role in Alanya's development. Alanya Castle is the city's most powerful symbol. The fortress, as seen today, was largely shaped and strengthened during the Anatolian Seljuk period. It is not merely a fortified military stronghold built for defense. It is a vast historical site containing cisterns, places of worship, palace ruins, bathhouse remains, and the traditional urban fabric of the city. UNESCO records mention the Seljuk cistern, the Byzantine church, the palace of Sultan Keykubat, the remains of a Seljuk bathhouse, and the traditional urban fabric within the castle. This makes Alanya stand out not as a fortress alone, but as a historical urban site where life once flourished. One of the most important elements strengthening Alanya's value in the UNESCO context is its relationship with the sea. The castle stretches all the way to the shoreline, forming a defensive system that incorporates a medieval shipyard. Together with the Red Tower, this shipyard is among the most important structures reflecting Alanya's maritime identity during the Seljuk period. The Red Tower was commissioned by Alaaddin Keykubat I in 1226. Octagonal in plan and 33 meters tall, it has become both a symbol of Alanya and a key component of the defense system protecting the harbor, the shipyard, and the castle. The Alanya shipyard is another structure that reinforces the city's historical significance. According to the Ministry of Culture and Tourism, it was used during the Seljuk period for shipbuilding and repair, and for the production of sails and other ship materials. This shows that Alanya stood out not only for its land defenses, but as an important center of maritime activity. In this sense, Alanya is one of the key historical sites representing the Anatolian Seljuk's gateway to the Mediterranean. In UNESCO's understanding of cultural heritage, it is not enough for a site to simply be old. It must also reflect its historical integrity, its distinctive character, and its place in human history. In Alanya, that integrity is clearly visible. When its walls, towers, shipyard, harbor area, religious and civilian structures within the castle, cisterns and traces of traditional settlement are considered together, a powerful historical landscape emerges on the Mediterranean coast, one where defense, maritime activity, trade and everyday life are closely intertwined. The efforts carried out to preserve this heritage are equally important for Alanya's future. According to official statements by Alanya Municipality, joint work is currently underway with the Ministry of Culture and Tourism and the Ministry of Foreign Affairs to secure Alanya Castle's inclusion in the UNESCO World Heritage List. The nomination dossier and management plan for the historic city of Alanya are being prepared in collaboration with the Alanya Castle Directorate of Site Management. These efforts are not merely a technical step in the nomination process. They are an important roadmap developed for the long-term preservation of the site. Today, the concept of preservation extends well beyond the restoration of structures alone. It also encompasses protecting the historic environment as a whole, regulating visitor movement, ensuring the safe flow of vehicles and pedestrians, maintaining the balance between local life and the heritage site, and strengthening awareness of cultural heritage. The protection of Alanya Castle as an archaeological, natural, historical and urban conservation area, alongside the projects being developed to manage visitor and vehicle movement, are clear examples of this holistic approach. Sustainable tourism has also emerged as an important item on Alanya's agenda. As one of Turkey's major tourism destinations, preserving its historical heritage and properly managing visitor interest are of great importance. UNESCO's approach supports an understanding that prioritizes not only promotion, but the balance of preservation. For this reason, the efforts carried out in Alanya aim to ensure that the historic site is sustained in a more conscious, safer, and more sustainable way for both local residents and visitors alike. When we look at Alanya today, we see walls rising on a peninsula surrounded by the blue waters of the Mediterranean, the Red Tower, the shipyard, and the historic fabric within the castle. Yet behind that view lies a much deeper meaning. Alanya is a powerful embodiment of Anatolia's historical bond with the Mediterranean, the Seljuk maritime vision, and a cultural continuity that has endured for centuries. The historic city of Alanya, on Turkey's World Heritage tentative list, holds a special place in the cultural memory not only of Antalya, but of the whole country, thanks to the values it has carried from the past into the present. Preserving this heritage, promoting it, and passing it on to

Hello, dear listeners, and welcome to this week's episode of our program That's Why, where we will explore the critical role that electricity plays not only in our daily lives, but also in our bodies. At the end of the 19th century, various experiments revealed the principles of electromagnetism. This discovery has since influenced every aspect of our lives, from powering this broadcast to lighting and heating our homes. The ability to transform electrical currents into light and other forms of energy marked a pivotal moment in human history. The advent of electric devices and subsequent advancements in electronics laid the foundation for our modern technological world. The technological advancements of the 20th century demystified the workings of the human body. Although we haven't unlocked all its secrets, we now understand a great deal about our complex physiology. Among these revelations is the knowledge that our brain communicates commands to various parts of the body via electrical currents. This communication is carried out by nerve cells or neurons, with the brain as the starting point. Neurons are specialized cells responsible for transmitting and processing electrical signals in our bodies. They have a

long, thin body with extensions called dendrites and axons at either end. Nerve transmission occurs when electrical signals are sent and received by these neurons. A stimulus or signal reaches a neuron's dendrites and travels towards the cell body, where the electrical signal is then transmitted along the axon. The transmission of electrical signals in neurons occurs through a process known as action potential. This process begins when a stimulus changes the electrically charged state of a nerve cell. Upon receiving a stimulus, ion channels in the nerve cell membrane open, allowing ions to move in and out of the cell. This ion exchange generates an electrical current across the cell membrane. This current travels along the axon to reach the synapse, the junction between the end of one neuron's axon and another cell. At the synapse, electrical signals are converted into chemical signals, which are then transmitted to the next cell. This rapid signaling process enables vital functions such as respiration, digestion, and circulation to occur seamlessly within seconds. Dear listeners, that concludes our exploration into the essential role of electricity in our bodies. We hope this discussion has illuminated the fascinating ways our bodies utilize electrical signals to function. Join us next time as we delve into more interesting topics. And until then, stay curious and keep exploring.

Now we will listen two lovely songs back to back. First, Ümit Sayın and Işın Karaca says, Kalbimin Sokağı, and then we will listen to Buray. The song is Aşk Yeniden.

Before we end our broadcast in English, let's have a quick look at the headlines. Qatar, Pakistan announce encouraging progress in US-Iran talks at Switzerland summit. Russian drone attack on ship kills Egyptian crew member, Turkish and Indian sailors evacuated. Starmer steps down, Britain braces for its seventh prime minister in a decade, and 37% of Americans say Iran benefited more from agreement with US, according to survey. You have been listening to Voice of Turkey's English language transmission, originally broadcast live from Ankara in the 16-meter band on 17620 kHz to Europe between 12:30 and 13:30 UTC. If you're hearing this at a later hour or in another part of the world, thank you for joining us via replay. You can listen to us over the Turksat 3A and 4A satellites and on the internet at www.trtdinle.com through Radios Link and under the VOT Radios Expandable section. 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

Ladies and gentlemen, today is Monday, 22nd of June 2026. This is the Voice of Turkey's English language transmission, originally broadcast live from Ankara in the 16 meter band on 17620 kHz to Europe between 12:30 and 13:30 UTC. You may be hearing this now as a replay in a different time zone. 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Following the news, the Voice of Turkey will present to you with our feature programs, Turkey's Footprints at UNESCO, and That's Why, to be followed by some Turkish music.

And now the news. Qatar, Pakistan announce encouraging progress in US-Iran talks at Switzerland summit. Qatar and Pakistan announced significant progress following the first round of high-level direct talks between the United States and Iran at the Lake Lucerne summit in Switzerland, describing the atmosphere as positive and constructive, and confirming that a mechanism for further technical discussions had been established. The U.S. and Iranian delegations, led by U.S. Vice President J.D. Vance and Iranian Parliament Speaker Mohammad Bagher Qalibaf, respectively, held a 100-minute session at Bürgenstock, the famous Swiss mountain and resort, to discuss implementation of the Islamabad Memorandum of Understanding signed on 17th of June. A high-level committee has been agreed upon to provide political oversight of the mediation process, receiving regular reports from lead negotiators and supervising working groups focused on Iran's nuclear program,

sanctions issues and dispute resolution, with the committee adopting a roadmap aimed at reaching a final deal within 60 days. The parties also agreed to establish a direct communication line to prevent incidents and ensure safe passage of commercial vessels through the Strait of Hormuz, as well as a deconfliction cell involving Lebanon to secure the termination of military operations there, with technical talks set to continue throughout the week at Bürgenstock. Russian drone attack on ship kills Egyptian crew member, Turkish and Indian sailors evacuated. A 58-year-old Egyptian crew member was killed and several others, including Turkish and Indian sailors, were among those evacuated after Russian drone strikes targeted commercial vessels heading towards Ukrainian ports, Ukraine's Deputy Prime Minister for Reconstruction, Oleksiy Kuleba, said. In a statement posted on social media, Kuleba said Russian forces carried out overnight drone attacks on civilian merchant ships bound for Ukraine, setting one Panama-flagged vessel on fire. Quote-unquote, two civilian merchant vessels bound for Ukrainian ports came under Russian drone attacks on the night of 22nd of June. The attack caused a fire to break out aboard a Panama-flagged vessel, he said. According to Kuleba, the Egyptian national working as a cook aboard the Panama-flagged ship was killed in the attack. Kuleba described the incident as a war crime committed by Russia and shared footage that he said showed the aftermath of the strikes. Starmer steps down, Britain braces for its 7th PM in a decade. Keir Starmer announced his resignation as British Prime Minister on Monday, saying he would remain in post until a successor is chosen, as mounting pressure and rival Enda Burnham's return to Parliament triggered a leadership contest. Starmer, who took office in July 2024, conceded he had lost the support of his Labour Party MPs following Labour's poor performance in local and regional elections in May. The tipping point came after Burnham won a parliamentary by-election in Makerfield and was set to take a seat in the Commons, clearing the way for a formal leadership challenge. Starmer asked Labour's National Executive Committee to set out a replacement timetable, with nominations due to open on 9th of July, ensuring a new leader is in place before Parliament returns from its summer recess in September. Attention now turns to whether Burnham, the former mayor of Greater Manchester, will assume the leadership uncontested, or whether other candidates such as ex-health minister Wes Streeting will enter the race. 37% of Americans say Iran benefited more from agreement with U.S., according to survey. A recent survey conducted in the U.S. found that 37% of Americans believe the agreement reached favored Iran. CBS News and YouGov conducted the survey between 17th and 19th of June, involving 2,519 American adults regarding the agreement reached with Iran. According to the survey, 37% of respondents said they believed the agreement was better for Iran, while 22% said it was better for the U.S. Some 78% of respondents said they support ending the conflict between the U.S. and Iran, while 22% favored continuing the conflict until Iran gives up.

continues on the English language broadcast of The Voice of Turkey. Turkish students bag 14 medals at International Science Olympiads. Turkish students won a total of 14 medals and 7 honorable mentions at International Science Olympiads held across Europe and Asia, Industry and Technology Minister Mehmet Fatih Kacar said on Saturday. Kacar said on the U.S. social media platform X that Turkish students continue to make the country proud with their achievements in international competitions. At the 6th European Girls Olympiad in Informatics in Italy, which brought together 218 students from 59 countries, Elif Başak Keleş, Nehir Karatopçu and Zeynep Cansu Mutlu won silver medals,

while Aslıhan Buar received a bronze medal. At the 10th European Physics Olympiad in Sweden, attended by 199 students from 41 countries, Şenol Tarhan won a silver medal, Rüzgar Kuşaklı earned a bronze medal, and Mert Andaç Karan received an honorable mention. And sports, Sultans of the Net edged China in five-set thriller to close Ankara stage. Türkiye's women's volleyball team claimed a hard-fought 3-2 victory over China in the closing match of Week 2, Pool 4 of the 2026 FIVB Women's Volleyball Nations League, played at Ankara Sports Hall on Saturday evening before a passionate home crowd. China arrived in Ankara in strong form, having extended their winning streak in the VNL 2026 to five matches before the contest, sitting sixth in the overall standings with 13 points and led by 23-year-old outside hitter Zhuang Yushan, who had risen to third in the VNL scoring chart. The five-set result gave Turkey a morale-boosting home win to close out the Ankara leg of the tournament, as both sides now prepare for the decisive third and final week of the preliminary phase. And World Cup, Egypt make history, Spain fire warnings as World Cup group stage heats up. The 2026 World Cup served a blend of historic firsts and statement performances on 22nd of June as the tournament's group stage race intensified with four pivotal matches across groups G and H. Egypt etched their name into the history books with a come-from-behind 3-1 victory over New Zealand, fueled by a goal and assist from captain Mohamed Salah to seal the nation's maiden World Cup win. In a surprising turn, Belgium's tournament hit a snag as they played out a goalless stalemate with Iran, a costly draw compounded by a red card that left the Europeans a man down for the final 24 minutes. Cape Verde, making their World Cup debut, announced their arrival in style by rallying for a 2-2 draw against two-time champions Uruguay, notching their first-ever goals at the finals in the process. Spain, meanwhile, issued an ominous warning to their rivals, dismantling Saudi Arabia 4-0 with teenage sensation Lamine Yamal marking his first start with a goal as La Roja finally clicked into gear. With all four teams in each group still mathematically alive, the stage is set for a tense and unpredictable final round of group fixtures that promises to reshape the knockout bracket. And that was the news and sports brought to you by the Voice of Turkey. You're listening to the Voice of Turkey. Let's have a music break now and listen to Sonu Yok Bu Aşkın by Funda Arar.

0: Türkiye's Footprints at UNESCO.
1: Hello to everyone tuning in. In our Türkiye's Footprints at UNESCO journey, we continue to explore the remarkable sites on Türkiye's UNESCO World Heritage tentative list. In this episode, our route takes us to the southern shores of the Mediterranean, to Alanya, one of Antalya's districts renowned for its rich historical heritage. Today, we visit the historic city of Alanya, included on the UNESCO World Heritage tentative list under the name Alanya. With its striking peninsula stretching into the Mediterranean, its fortress walls, coastal defense structures, and historical identity rooted in the Selçuk legacy, Alanya stands as one of Turkey's most remarkable cultural heritage sites. The city is more than a beautiful coastal settlement. It is a layered historical site where traces of different eras have come together in the same landscape over centuries. According to UNESCO World Heritage Center records, Antalya was submitted by Turkey to the World Heritage tentative list on 25th of February 2000.

0: Scotland. The site is evaluated under the cultural heritage category and is recognized for bearing witness to cultural traditions, as well as for its architectural and historical integrity. For this reason, Alanya's significance for UNESCO lies not only in its individual monumental structures, but in the historical urban fabric of the peninsula as a whole. Alanya's historical identity is closely linked to the natural protection offered by its geography. As UNESCO records also note, the Alanya Peninsula is surrounded by fortified walls. Known as Corasisium during the Hellenistic period, the settlement later came under Roman and Byzantine rule before undergoing significant development during the Seljuk era. The city's present name is itself linked to Alaaddin Keykubat I, the Anatolian Seljuk Sultan, who played a defining role in Alanya's development. Alanya Castle is the city's most powerful symbol. The fortress, as seen today, was largely shaped and strengthened during the Anatolian Seljuk period. It is not merely a fortified military stronghold built for defense. It is a vast historical site containing cisterns, places of worship, palace ruins, bathhouse remains, and the traditional urban fabric of the city. UNESCO records mention the Seljuk cistern, the Byzantine church, the palace of Sultan Keykubat, the remains of a Seljuk bathhouse, and the traditional urban fabric within the castle. This makes Alanya stand out not as a fortress alone, but as a historical urban site where life once flourished. One of the most important elements strengthening Alanya's value in the UNESCO context is its relationship with the sea. The castle stretches all the way to the shoreline, forming a defensive system that incorporates a medieval shipyard. Together with the Red Tower, this shipyard is among the most important structures reflecting Alanya's maritime identity during the Seljuk period. The Red Tower was commissioned by Alaaddin Keykubat I in 1226. Octagonal in plan and 33 meters tall, it has become both a symbol of Alanya and a key component of the defense system protecting the harbor, the shipyard, and the castle. The Alanya Shipyard is another structure that reinforces the city's historical significance. According to the Ministry of Culture and Tourism, it was used during the Seljuk period for shipbuilding and repair, and for the production of sails and other ship materials. This shows that Alanya stood out not only for its land defenses, but as an important center of maritime activity. In this sense, Alanya is one of the key historical sites representing the Anatolian Seljuk's gateway to the Mediterranean. In UNESCO's understanding of cultural heritage, it is not enough for a site to simply be old. It must also reflect its historical integrity, its distinctive character, and its place in human history. In Alanya, that integrity is clearly visible. When its walls, towers, shipyard, harbor area, religious and civilian structures within the castle, cisterns and traces of traditional settlement are considered together, a powerful historical landscape emerges on the Mediterranean coast, one where defense, maritime activity, trade and everyday life are closely intertwined. The efforts carried out to preserve this heritage are equally important for Alanya's future. According to official statements by Alanya Municipality, joint work is currently underway with the Ministry of Culture and Tourism and the Ministry of Foreign Affairs to secure Alanya Castle's inclusion in the UNESCO World Heritage List. The nomination dossier and management plan for the historic city of Alanya are being prepared in collaboration with the Alanya Castle Directorate of Site Management. These efforts are not merely a technical step in the nomination process. They are an important roadmap developed for the long-term preservation of the site. Today, the concept of preservation extends well beyond the restoration of structures alone. It also encompasses protecting the historic environment as a whole, regulating visitor movement, ensuring the safe flow of vehicles and pedestrians, maintaining the balance between local life and the heritage site, and strengthening awareness of cultural heritage. The protection of Alanya Castle as an archaeological, natural, historical and urban conservation area, alongside the projects being developed to manage visitor and vehicle movement, are clear examples of this holistic approach. Sustainable tourism has also emerged as an important item on Alanya's agenda. As one of Turkey's major tourism destinations, preserving its historical heritage and properly managing visitor interest are of great importance. UNESCO's approach supports an understanding that prioritizes not only promotion, but the balance of preservation. For this reason, the efforts carried out in Alanya aim to ensure that the historic site is sustained in a more conscious, safer, and more sustainable way for both local residents and visitors alike. When we look at Alanya today, we see walls rising on a peninsula surrounded by the blue waters of the Mediterranean, the Red Tower, the shipyard, and the historic fabric within the castle. Yet behind that view lies a much deeper meaning. Alanya is a powerful embodiment of Anatolia's historical bond with the Mediterranean, the Seljuk maritime vision, and a cultural continuity that has endured for centuries. The historic city of Alanya, on Turkey's World Heritage tentative list, holds a special place in the cultural memory not only of Antalya, but of the whole country, thanks to the values it has carried from the past into the present. Preserving this heritage, promoting it, and passing it on to future generations is one of the most meaningful steps in sharing Turkey's cultural richness with the world.
1: Turkey's Footprints at UNESCO.

Hello, dear listeners, and welcome to this week's episode of our program, That's Why, where we will explore the critical role

cleaning our homes. The ability to transform electrical currents into light and other forms of energy marked a pivotal moment in human history. The advent of electric devices and subsequent advancements in electronics laid the foundation for our modern technological world. The technological advancements of the 20th century demystified the workings of the human body. Although we haven't unlocked all its secrets, we now understand a great deal about our complex physiology. Among these revelations is the knowledge that our brain communicates commands to various parts of the body via electrical currents. This communication is carried out by nerve cells or neurons with the brain as the starting point. Neurons are specialized cells responsible for transmitting and processing electrical signals in our bodies. They have a long, thin body with extensions called dendrites and axons at either end. Nerve transmission occurs when electrical signals are sent and received by these neurons. A stimulus or signal reaches a neuron's dendrites and travels towards the cell body, where the electrical signal is then transmitted along the axon. The transmission of electrical signals in neurons occurs through a process known as action potential. This process begins when a stimulus changes the electrically charged state of a nerve cell. Upon receiving a stimulus, ion channels in the nerve cell membrane open, allowing ions to move in and out of the cell. This ion exchange generates an electrical current across the cell membrane. This current travels along the axon to reach the synapse, the junction between the end of one neuron's axon and another cell. At the synapse, electrical signals are converted into chemical signals, which are then transmitted to the next cell. This rapid signaling process enables vital functions such as respiration, digestion, and circulation to occur seamlessly within seconds. And dear listeners, that concludes our exploration into the essential role of electricity in our bodies. We hope this discussion has illuminated the fascinating ways our bodies utilize electrical signals to function. Join us next time as we delve into more interesting topics. And until then, stay curious and keep exploring.

Now we will listen two lovely songs back to back. First, Ümit Sayın and Işın Karaca says Kalbimin Sokağı, and then we will listen to Buray. The song is Aşk Yeniden.

Before we end our broadcast in English, let's have a quick look at the headlines. Qatar, Pakistan announced encouraging progress in U.S.-Iran talks at Switzerland summit. Russian drone attack on ship kills Egyptian crew member, Turkish and Indian sailors evacuated. Starmer steps down, Britain braces for its seventh prime minister in a decade, and 37% of Americans say Iran benefited more from agreement with U.S., according to survey. You have been listening to Voice of Turkey's English language transmission, originally broadcast live from Ankara in the 16-meter band on 17620 kHz to Europe between 12:30 and 13:30 UTC. If you're hearing this at a later hour or in another part of the world, thank you for joining us via replay. 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

Ladies and gentlemen, today is Monday, 22nd of June 2026. This is the Voice of Turkey's English language transmission, originally broadcast live from Ankara in the 16 meter band on 17620 kHz to Europe between 12:30 and 13:30 UTC. You may be hearing this now as a replay in a different time zone. 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Following the news, the Voice of Turkey will present to you with our feature programs, Turkey's Footprints at UNESCO, and That's Why, to be followed by some Turkish music.

And now the news. Qatar, Pakistan announce encouraging progress in US-Iran talks at Switzerland summit. Qatar and Pakistan announced significant progress following the first round of high-level direct talks between the United States and Iran at the Lake Lucerne summit in Switzerland, describing the atmosphere as positive and constructive, and confirming that a mechanism for further technical discussions had been established. The U.S. and Iranian delegations, led by U.S. Vice President J.D. Vance and Iranian Parliament Speaker Mohammad Bagher Ghalibaf, respectively, held a 100-minute session at Bürgenstock, the famous Swiss mountain and resort, to discuss implementation of the Islamabad Memorandum of Understanding signed on 17th of June. A high-level committee has been agreed upon to provide political oversight of the mediation process, receiving regular reports from lead negotiators and supervising working groups focused on Iran's nuclear program, sanctions issues, and dispute resolution, with the committee adopting a roadmap aimed at reaching a final deal within 60 days. The parties also agreed to establish a direct communication line to prevent incidents and ensure safe passage of commercial vessels through the Strait of Hormuz, as well as a deconfliction cell involving Lebanon to secure the termination of military operations there, with technical talks set to continue throughout the week at Bürgenstock. Russian drone attack on ship kills Egyptian crew member, Turkish and Indian sailors evacuated. A 58-year-old Egyptian crew member was killed and several others, including Turkish and Indian sailors, were among those evacuated after Russian drone strikes targeted commercial vessels heading towards Ukrainian ports, Ukraine's Deputy Prime Minister for Reconstruction, Oleksiy Kuleba, said. In a statement posted on social media, Kuleba said Russian forces carried out overnight drone attacks on civilian merchant ships –

and for Ukraine, setting one Panama-flagged vessel on fire. Quote unquote. Two civilian merchant vessels bound for Ukrainian ports came under Russian drone attacks on the night of 22nd of June. The attack caused a fire to break out aboard a Panama-flagged vessel, he said. According to Kuleba, the Egyptian national working as a cook aboard the Panama-flagged ship was killed in the attack. Kuleba described the incident as a war crime committed by Russia and shared footage that he said showed the aftermath of the strikes. Starmer steps down. Britain braces for its 7th PM in a decade. Keir Starmer announced his resignation as British Prime Minister on Monday, saying he would remain in post until a successor is chosen. As mounting pressure and rival Enda Burnham's return to Parliament triggered a leadership contest. Starmer, who took office in July 2024, conceded he had lost the support of his Labour Party MPs following Labour's poor performance in local and regional elections in May. The tipping point came after Burnham won a parliamentary by-election in Makerfield and was set to take a seat in the Commons, clearing the way for a formal leadership challenge. Starmer asked Labour's National Executive Committee to set out a replacement timetable, with nominations due to open on 9th of July, ensuring a new leader is in place before Parliament returns from its summer recess in September. Attention now turns to whether Burnham, the former mayor of Greater Manchester, will assume the leadership uncontested, or whether other candidates such as ex-health minister Wes Streeting will enter the race. 37% of Americans say Iran benefited more from agreement with U.S., according to a survey. A recent survey conducted in the U.S. found that 37% of Americans believe the agreement reached favored Iran. CBS News and YouGov conducted the survey between 17th and 19th of June, involving 2,519 American adults regarding the agreement reached with Iran. According to the survey, 37% of respondents said they believed the agreement was better for Iran, while 22% said it was better for the U.S. Some 78% of respondents said they support ending the conflict between the U.S. and Iran, while 22% favored continuing the conflict until Iran gives up.

continues on the English language broadcast of The Voice of Turkey. Turkish students bag 14 medals at International Science Olympiads. Turkish students won a total of 14 medals and 7 honorable mentions at International Science Olympiads held across Europe and Asia, Industry and Technology Minister Mehmet Fatih Kacar said on Saturday. Kacar said on the U.S. social media platform X that Turkish students continue to make the country proud with their achievements in international competitions. At the 6th European Girls Olympiad in Informatics in Italy, which brought together 218 students from 59 countries, Elif Başak Keleş, Nehir Karatopçu and Zeynep Cansu Mutlu won silver medals, while Aslıhan Bua received a bronze medal. At the 10th European Physics Olympiad in Sweden, attended by 199 students from 41 countries, Şenol Tarhan won a silver medal, Rüzgar Kuşaklı earned a bronze medal, and Mert Andaç Karan received an honorable mention. And sports, Sultans of the Net edged China in 5-set thriller to close Ankara stage. Turkey's women's volleyball team claimed a hard-fought 3-2 victory over China in the closing match of Week 2, Pool 4 of the 2026 FIVB Women's Volleyball Nations League, played at Ankara Sports Hall on Saturday evening before a passionate home crowd. China arrived in Ankara in strong form, having extended their winning streak in the VNL 2026 to 5 matches before the contest, sitting 6th in the overall standings with 13 points and led by 23-year-old outside hitter Zhuang Yushan, who had risen to 3rd in the VNL scoring chart. The 5-set result gave two

Turkey a morale-boosting home win to close out the Ankara leg of the tournament, as both sides now prepare for the decisive third and final week of the preliminary phase. And World Cup, Egypt make history, Spain fire warnings as World Cup group stage heats up. The 2026 World Cup served a blend of historic firsts and statement performances on 22nd of June as the tournament's group stage race intensified with four pivotal matches across groups G and H. Egypt etched their name into the history books with a come-from-behind 3-1 victory over New Zealand, fueled by a goal and assist from captain Mohamed Salah to seal the nation's maiden World Cup win. In a surprising turn, Belgium's tournament hit a snag as they played out a goalless stalemate with Iran, a costly draw compounded by a red card that left the Europeans a man down for the final 24 minutes. Cape Verde, making their World Cup debut, announced their arrival in style by rallying for a 2-2 draw against two-time champions Uruguay, notching their first ever goals at the finals in the process. Spain, meanwhile, issued an ominous warning to their rivals, dismantling Saudi Arabia 4-0 with teenage sensation Lamine Yamal marking his first start with a goal as La Roja finally clicked into gear. With all four teams in each group still mathematically alive, the stage is set for a tense and unpredictable final round of group fixtures that promises to reshape the knockout bracket. And that was the news and sports brought to you by the Voice of Turkey. You're listening to the Voice of Turkey. Let's have a music break now and listen to Sonu Yok Bu Aşkın by Funda Arar.

0: Türkiye's Footprints at UNESCO.
1: Hello to everyone tuning in. In our Türkiye's Footprints at UNESCO journey, we continue to explore the remarkable sites on Türkiye's UNESCO World Heritage tentative list. In this episode, our route takes us to the southern shores of the Mediterranean, to Alanya, one of Antalya's districts renowned for its rich historical heritage. Today, we visit the historic city of Alanya, included on the UNESCO World Heritage tentative list under the name Alanya. With its striking peninsula stretching into the Mediterranean, its fortress walls, coastal defense structures, and historical identity rooted in the Selçuk legacy, Alanya stands as one of Turkey's most remarkable cultural heritage sites. The city is more than a beautiful coastal settlement. It is a layered historical site where traces of different eras have come together in the same landscape over centuries. According to UNESCO World Heritage Center records, Antalya was submitted by Turkey to the World Heritage tentative list on 25th of February 2000. The site is evaluated under the cultural heritage category and is recognized for bearing witness to cultural traditions, as well as for its architectural and historical integrity. For this reason, Alanya's significance for UNESCO lies not only in its individual monumental structures, but in the historical urban fabric of the peninsula as a whole. Alanya's historical identity is closely linked to the natural protection offered by its geography. As UNESCO records also note, the Alanya Peninsula is surrounded by fortified walls. Known as Corasisium during the Hellenistic period, the settlement later came under Roman and Byzantine rule before undergoing significant development during the Seljuk era. The city's present name is itself linked to Alaaddin Keykubat I, the Anatolian Seljuk Sultan, who played a defining role in Alanya's development. Alanya Castle is the city's most powerful symbol. The fortress

as seen today was largely shaped and strengthened during the Anatolian Seljuk period. It is not merely a fortified military stronghold built for defense. It is a vast historical site containing cisterns, places of worship, palace ruins, bathhouse remains, and a traditional urban fabric of the city. UNESCO records mention the Seljuk cistern, the Byzantine church, the palace of Sultan Kaykubat, the remains of a Seljuk bathhouse, and the traditional urban fabric within the castle. This makes Alanya stand out not as a fortress alone, but as a historical urban site where life once flourished. One of the most important elements strengthening Alanya's value in the UNESCO context is its relationship with the sea. The castle stretches all the way to the shoreline, forming a defensive system that incorporates a medieval shipyard. Together with the Red Tower, this shipyard is among the most important structures reflecting Alanya's maritime identity during the Seljuk period. The Red Tower was commissioned by Alaaddin Kaykubat I in 1226. Octagonal in plan and 33 meters tall, it has become both a symbol of Alanya and a key component of the defense system protecting the harbor, the shipyard, and the castle. The Alanya shipyard is another structure that reinforces the city's historical significance. According to the Ministry of Culture and Tourism, it was used during the Seljuk period for shipbuilding and repair, and for the production of sails and other ship materials. This shows that Alanya stood out not only for its land defenses, but as an important center of maritime activity. In this sense, Alanya is one of the key historical sites representing the Anatolian Seljuk's gateway to the Mediterranean. In UNESCO's understanding of cultural heritage, it is not enough for a site to simply be old. It must also reflect its historical integrity, its distinctive character, and its place in human history. In Alanya, that integrity is clearly visible. When its walls, towers, shipyard, harbor area, religious and civilian structures within the castle, cisterns and traces of traditional settlement are considered together, a powerful historical landscape emerges on the Mediterranean coast, one where defense, maritime activity, trade and everyday life are closely intertwined. The efforts carried out to preserve this heritage are equally important for Alanya's future. According to official statements by Alanya Municipality, joint work is currently underway with the Ministry of Culture and Tourism and the Ministry of Foreign Affairs to secure Alanya Castle's inclusion in the UNESCO World Heritage List. The nomination dossier and management plan for the historic city of Alanya are being prepared in collaboration with the Alanya Castle Directorate of Site Management. These efforts are not merely a technical step in the nomination process. They are an important roadmap developed for the long-term preservation of the site. Today, the concept of preservation extends well beyond the restoration of structures alone. It also encompasses protecting the historic environment as a whole, regulating visitor movement, ensuring the safe flow of vehicles and pedestrians, maintaining the balance between local life and the heritage site, and strengthening awareness of cultural heritage. The protection of Alanya Castle as an archaeological, natural, historical, and urban conservation area, alongside the projects being developed to manage visitor and vehicle movement, are clear examples of this holistic approach. Sustainable tourism has also emerged as an important item on Alanya's agenda. As one of Turkey's major tourism destinations, preserving its historical heritage and properly managing visitor interest are of great importance. UNESCO's approach supports an understanding that prioritizes not only promotion, but the balance of preservation. For this reason, the efforts carried out in Alanya aim to ensure that the historic site is sustained in a more conscious, safer, and more sustainable way for both local residents and visitors alike. When we look at Alanya today, we see walls rising on a peninsula surrounded by the blue waters of the Mediterranean, the Red Tower, the shipyard, and the historic fabric within the castle. Yet behind that view lies a much deeper meaning.
Alanya is a powerful embodiment of

0: Anatolia's historical bond with the Mediterranean, the Seljuk maritime vision, and a cultural continuity that has endured for centuries. The historic city of Alanya, on Turkey's World Heritage tentative list, holds a special place in the cultural memory not only of Antalya, but of the whole country, thanks to the values it has carried from the past into the present. Preserving this heritage, promoting it, and passing it on to future generations is one of the most meaningful steps in sharing Turkey's cultural richness with the world.
1: Turkey's footprints at UNESCO.

Hello, dear listeners, and welcome to this week's episode of our program, That's Why, where we will explore the critical role that electricity plays not only in our daily lives, but also in our bodies. At the end of the 19th century, various experiments revealed the principles of electromagnetism. This discovery has since influenced every aspect of our lives, from powering this broadcast to lighting and heating our homes. The ability to transform electrical currents into light and other forms of energy marked a pivotal moment in human history. The advent of electric devices and subsequent advancements in electronics laid the foundation for our modern technological world. The technological advancements of the 20th century demystified the workings of the human body. Although we haven't unlocked all its secrets, we now understand a great deal about our

neurons are specialized cells responsible for transmitting and processing electrical signals in our bodies. They have a long, thin body with extensions called dendrites and axons at either end. Nerve transmission occurs when electrical signals are sent and received by these neurons. A stimulus or signal reaches a neuron's dendrites and travels towards the cell body, where the electrical signal is then transmitted along the axon. The transmission of electrical signals in neurons occurs through a process known as action potential. This process begins when a stimulus changes the electrically charged state of a nerve cell. Upon receiving a stimulus, ion channels in the nerve cell membrane open, allowing ions to move in and out of the cell. This ion exchange generates an electrical current across the cell membrane. This current travels along the axon to reach the synapse, the junction between the end of one neuron's axon and another cell. At the synapse, electrical signals are converted into chemical signals, which are then transmitted to the next cell. This rapid signaling process enables vital functions such as respiration, digestion, and circulation to occur seamlessly within seconds.

Dear listeners, that concludes our exploration into the essential role of electricity in our bodies. We hope this discussion has illuminated the fascinating ways our bodies utilize electrical signals to function. Join us next time as we delve into more interesting topics. And until then, stay curious and keep exploring.

Now we will listen two lovely songs back to back. First, Ümit Sayın and Işın Karaca says, Kalbimin Sokağı, and then we will listen to Buray. The song is Aşk Yeniden.

Before we end our broadcast in English, let's have a quick look at the headlines. Qatar, Pakistan announced encouraging progress in U.S.-Iran talks at Switzerland summit. Russian drone attack on ship kills Egyptian crew member, Turkish and Indian sailors evacuated. Starmer steps down, Britain braces for its seventh prime minister in a decade, and 37% of Americans say Iran benefited more from agreement with U.S., according to survey. You have been listening to Voice of Turkey's English language transmission, originally broadcast live from Ankara in the 16-meter band on 17620 kHz to Europe between 12:30 and 13:30 UTC. If you're hearing this at a later hour or in another part of the world, thank you for joining us via replay. You can listen to us over the TürkSat 3A and 4A satellites and on the internet at www.trtdinle.com through Radios Link and under the VOT Radios Expandable section. 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

Ladies and gentlemen, today is Monday, 22nd of June 2026. This is the voice of Turkey's English language transmission, originally broadcast live from Ankara in the 16-meter band on 17620 kHz to Europe between 12:30 and 13:30 UTC. You may be hearing this now as a replay in a different time zone. 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Following the news, the Voice of Turkey will present to you with our feature programs, Turkey's Footprints at UNESCO, and That's Why, to be followed by some Turkish music.

And now the news. Qatar, Pakistan announce encouraging progress in US-Iran talks at Switzerland summit. Qatar and Pakistan announced significant progress following the first round of high-level direct talks between the United States and Iran at the Lake Lucerne summit in Switzerland, describing the atmosphere as positive and constructive, and confirming that a mechanism for further technical discussions had been established. The U.S. and Iranian delegations, led by U.S. Vice President J.D. Vance and Iranian Parliament Speaker Mohammed Bagher Ghalibaf, respectively, held a 100-minute session at Bürgenstock, the famous Swiss mountain and resort, to discuss implementation of the Islamabad Memorandum of Understanding signed on 17th of June. A high-level committee has been agreed upon to provide political oversight of the mediation process, receiving regular reports from lead negotiators and supervising working groups focused on Iran's nuclear program, sanctions issues, and dispute resolution, with the committee adopting a roadmap aimed at reaching a final deal within 60 days. The parties also agreed to establish a direct communication line to prevent incidents and ensure safe passage of commercial vessels through the Strait of Hormuz, as well as a deconfliction cell involving Lebanon to secure the termination of military operations there, with technical talks set to continue throughout the week at Bürgenstock. Russian drone attack on ship kills Egyptian crew member, Turkish and Indian sailors evacuated. A 58-year-old Egyptian crew member was killed and several others, including Turkish and Indian sailors, were among those evacuated after Russian drone strikes targeted commercial vessels heading towards Ukrainian ports, Ukraine's Deputy Prime Minister for Reconstruction, Oleksiy Kuleba, said. In a statement posted on social media, Kuleba said Russian forces carried out overnight drone attacks on civilian merchant ships bound for Ukraine, setting one Panama-flagged vessel on fire. Quote, unquote, two civilian merchant vessels bound for Ukrainian ports came under Russian drone attacks on the night of 22nd of June. The attack caused a fire to break out aboard a Panama-flagged vessel, he said. According to Kuleba, the Egyptian national working as a cook aboard the Panama-flagged ship was killed in the attack. Kuleba described the incident as a war crime committed by Russia and shared footage that he said showed the aftermath of the strikes. Starmer steps down, Britain braces for its 7th PM in a decade. Keir Starmer announced his resignation as British Prime Minister on Monday, saying he would remain in post until a successor is chosen, as mounting pressure and rival Enda Burnham's return to Parliament triggered a leadership contest. Starmer, who took office in July 2024, conceded he had lost the support of his Labour Party MPs following Labour's poor performance in local and regional elections in May. The tipping point came after Burnham won a parliamentary by-election in Makerfield and was set to take

his seat in the Commons, clearing the way for a formal leadership challenge. Starmer asked Labour's National Executive Committee to set out a replacement timetable, with nominations due to open on 9th of July, ensuring a new leader is in place before Parliament returns from its summer recess in September. Attention now turns to whether Burnham, the former mayor of Greater Manchester, will assume the leadership uncontested, or whether other candidates such as ex-Health Minister Wes Streeting will enter the race. 37% of Americans say Iran benefited more from agreement with U.S., according to survey. A recent survey conducted in the U.S. found that 37% of Americans believe the agreement reached favored Iran. CBS News and YouGov conducted the survey between 17th and 19th of June, involving 2,519 American adults regarding the agreement reached with Iran. According to the survey, 37% of respondents said they believed the agreement was better for Iran, while 22% said it was better for the U.S. Some 78% of respondents said they support ending the conflict between the U.S. and Iran, while 22% favored continuing the conflict until Iran gives up.

continues on the English language broadcast of The Voice of Turkey. Turkish students bag 14 medals at International Science Olympiads. Turkish students won a total of 14 medals and 7 honorable mentions at International Science Olympiads held across Europe and Asia, Industry and Technology Minister Mehmet Fatih Köcer said on Saturday. Köcer said on the U.S. social media platform X that Turkish students continue to make the country proud with their achievements in international competitions. At the 6th European Girls Olympiad in Informatics in Italy, which brought together 218 students from 59 countries, Elif Başak Keleş, Nehir Karatopçu and Zeynep Cansu Mutlu won silver medals, while Aslıhan Bua received a bronze medal. At the 10th European Physics Olympiad in Sweden, attended by 199 students from 41 countries, Şenol Tarhan won a silver medal, Rüzgar Kuşaklı earned a bronze medal, and Mert Andaç Karan received an honorable mention. And sports, Sultans of the Net edged China in 5-set thriller to close Ankara stage. Turkey's women's volleyball team claimed a hard-fought 3-2 victory over China in the closing match of Week 2, Pool 4 of the 2026 FIVB Women's Volleyball Nations League, played at Ankara Sports Hall on Saturday evening before a passionate home crowd. China arrived in Ankara in strong form, having extended their winning streak in the VNL 2026 to 5 matches before the contest, sitting 6th in the overall standings with 13 points and led by 23-year-old outside hitter Zhuang Yushan, who had risen to 3rd in the VNL scoring chart. The 5-set result gave Turkey a morale-boosting home win to close out the Ankara leg of the tournament, as both sides now prepare for the decisive third and final week of the preliminary phase. And World Cup, Egypt make history, Spain fire warnings as World Cup group stage heats up. The 2026 World Cup served a blend of historic firsts and statement performances on 22nd of June as the tournament's group stage race intensified with 4 pivotal matches across groups G and H. Egypt etched their name into the history books with a come-from-behind 3-1 victory over New Zealand, fueled by a goal and assist from captain Mohamed Salah to seal the nation's maiden World Cup win. In a surprising turn, Belgium's tournament hit a snag as they played out a goalless stalemate with Iran, a costly draw compounded by a red card that left the Europeans a man down for the final 24 minutes. Cape Verde, making their World Cup debut, announced their arrival in style by rallying for a 2-2 draw against two-time champions Uruguay, notching their first ever goals at the finals in the process. Spain, meanwhile, issued an ominous warning to their rivals, dismantling Saudi Arabia.

a 4-0 with teenage sensation Lamine Yamal marking his first start with a goal as La Roja finally clicked into gear. With all four teams in each group still mathematically alive, the stage is set for a tense and unpredictable final round of group fixtures that promises to reshape the knockout bracket. And that was the news and sports brought to you by the Voice of Turkey. You're listening to the Voice of Turkey. Let's have a music break now and listen to Sonu Yok Bu Aşkın by Funda Arar.

0: Turkey's footprints at UNESCO.
1: Hello to everyone tuning in. In our Turkey's footprints at UNESCO journey, we continue to explore the remarkable sites on Turkey's UNESCO World Heritage tentative list. In this episode, our route takes us to the southern shores of the Mediterranean, to Alanya, one of Antalya's districts renowned for its rich historical heritage. Today, we visit the historic city of Alanya, included on the UNESCO World Heritage tentative list under the name Alanya. With its striking peninsula stretching into the Mediterranean, its fortress walls, coastal defense structures, and historical identity rooted in the Selçuk legacy, Alanya stands as one of Turkey's most remarkable cultural heritage sites. The city is more than a beautiful coastal settlement. It is a layered historical site where traces of different eras have come together in the same landscape over centuries. According to UNESCO World Heritage Center records, Antalya was submitted by Turkey to the World Heritage tentative list on 25th of February 2000. The site is evaluated under the cultural heritage category and is recognized for bearing witness to cultural traditions, as well as for its architectural and historical integrity. For this reason, Alanya's significance for UNESCO lies not only in its individual monumental structures, but in the historical urban fabric of the peninsula as a whole. Alanya's historical identity is closely linked to the natural protection offered by its geography. As UNESCO records also note, the Alanya Peninsula is surrounded by fortified walls. Known as Koresisium during the Hellenistic period, the settlement later came under Roman and Byzantine rule before undergoing significant development during the Seljuk era. The city's present name is itself linked to Alaaddin Keykubat I, the Anatolian Seljuk Sultan, who played a defining role in Alanya's development. Alanya Castle is the city's most powerful symbol. The fortress, as seen today, was largely shaped and strengthened during the Anatolian Seljuk period. It is not merely a fortified military stronghold built for defense. It is a vast historical site containing cisterns, places of worship, palace ruins, bathhouse remains, and the traditional urban fabric of the city. UNESCO records mention the Seljuk cistern, the Byzantine church, the palace of Sultan Keykubat, the remains of a Seljuk bathhouse, and the traditional urban fabric within the castle. This makes Alanya stand out not as a fortress alone, but as a historical urban site where life once flourished. One of the most important elements strengthening Alanya's value in the UNESCO context is its relationship with the sea. The castle stretches all the way to the shoreline, forming a defensive system that incorporates a medieval shipyard. Together with the Red Tower, this shipyard is among the most important structures reflecting Alanya's maritime identity during the Seljuk period. The Red Tower was commissioned by Alaaddin Keykubat I in 1226. Octagonal in plan and 33 meters tall, it has become both a symbol of Alanya and a key component of

0: the defense system, protecting the harbor, the shipyard, and the castle. The Alanya Shipyard is another structure that reinforces the city's historical significance. According to the Ministry of Culture and Tourism, it was used during the Seljuk period for shipbuilding and repair, and for the production of sails and other ship materials. This shows that Alanya stood out not only for its land defenses, but as an important center of maritime activity. In this sense, Alanya is one of the key historical sites representing the Anatolian Seljuk's gateway to the Mediterranean. In UNESCO's understanding of cultural heritage, it is not enough for a site to simply be old. It must also reflect its historical integrity, its distinctive character, and its place in human history. In Alanya, that integrity is clearly visible. When its walls, towers, shipyard, harbor area, religious and civilian structures within the castle, cisterns and traces of traditional settlement are considered together, a powerful historical landscape emerges on the Mediterranean coast, one where defense, maritime activity, trade and everyday life are closely intertwined. The efforts carried out to preserve this heritage are equally important for Alanya's future. According to official statements by Alanya Municipality, joint work is currently underway with the Ministry of Culture and Tourism and the Ministry of Foreign Affairs to secure Alanya Castle's inclusion in the UNESCO World Heritage List. The nomination dossier and management plan for the historic city of Alanya are being prepared in collaboration with the Alanya Castle Directorate of Site Management. These efforts are not merely a technical step in the nomination process. They are an important roadmap developed for the long-term preservation of the site. Today, the concept of preservation extends well beyond the restoration of structures alone. It also encompasses protecting the historic environment as a whole, regulating visitor movement, ensuring the safe flow of vehicles and pedestrians, maintaining the balance between local life and the heritage site, and strengthening awareness of cultural heritage. The protection of Alanya Castle as an archaeological, natural, historical, and urban conservation area, alongside the projects being developed to manage visitor and vehicle movement, are clear examples of this holistic approach. Sustainable tourism has also emerged as an important item on Alanya's agenda. As one of Turkey's major tourism destinations, preserving its historical heritage and properly managing visitor interest are of great importance. UNESCO's approach supports an understanding that prioritizes not only promotion, but the balance of preservation. For this reason, the efforts carried out in Alanya aim to ensure that the historic site is sustained in a more conscious, safer, and more sustainable way for both local residents and visitors alike. When we look at Alanya today, we see walls rising on a peninsula surrounded by the blue waters of the Mediterranean, the Red Tower, the shipyard, and the historic fabric within the castle. Yet behind that view lies a much deeper meaning. Alanya is a powerful embodiment of Anatolia's historical bond with the Mediterranean, the Seljuk maritime vision, and a cultural continuity that has endured for centuries. The historic city of Alanya, on Turkey's World Heritage tentative list, holds a special place in the cultural memory not only of Antalya, but of the whole country, thanks to the values it has carried from the past into the present. Preserving this heritage, promoting it, and passing it on to future generations is one of the most meaningful steps in sharing Turkey's cultural richness with the world.
1: Turkey's footprints at UNESCO.

Hello, dear listeners, and welcome to this week's episode of our program That's Why, where we will explore the critical role that electricity plays not only in our daily lives but also in our bodies. At the end of the 19th century, various experiments revealed the principles of electromagnetism. This discovery has since influenced every aspect of our lives, from powering this broadcast to lighting and heating our homes. The ability to transform electrical currents into light and other forms of energy marked a pivotal moment in human history. The advent of electric devices and subsequent advancements in electronics laid the foundation for our modern technological world. The technological advancements of the 20th century demystified the workings of the human body. Although we haven't unlocked all its secrets, we now understand a great deal about our complex physiology. Among these revelations is the knowledge that our brain communicates commands to various parts of the body via electrical currents. This communication is carried out by nerve cells or neurons, with the brain as the starting point. Neurons are specialized cells responsible for transmitting and processing electrical signals in our bodies. They have a long, thin body with extensions called dendrites and axons at either end. Nerve transmission occurs when electrical signals are sent and received by these neurons. A stimulus or signal reaches a neuron's dendrites and travels towards the cell body, where the electrical signal is then transmitted

along the axon. The transmission of electrical signals in neurons occurs through a process known as action potential. This process begins when a stimulus changes the electrically charged state of a nerve cell. Upon receiving a stimulus, ion channels in the nerve cell membrane open, allowing ions to move in and out of the cell. This ion exchange generates an electrical current across the cell membrane. This current travels along the axon to reach the synapse, the junction between the end of one neuron's axon and another cell. At the synapse, electrical signals are converted into chemical signals, which are then transmitted to the next cell. This rapid signaling process enables vital functions such as respiration, digestion, and circulation to occur seamlessly within seconds. Dear listeners, that concludes our exploration into the essential role of electricity in our bodies. We hope this discussion has illuminated the fascinating ways our bodies utilize electrical signals to function. Join us next time as we delve into more interesting topics. And until then, stay curious and keep exploring.

Now we will listen two lovely songs back to back. First, Ümit Sayın and Işın Karaca says Kalbimin Sokağı, and then we will listen to Buray. The song is Aşk Yeniden.

Before we end our broadcast in English, let's have a quick look at the headlines. Qatar, Pakistan announce encouraging progress in US-Iran talks at Switzerland summit. Russian drone attack on ship kills Egyptian crew member, Turkish and Indian sailors evacuated. Starmer steps down, Britain braces for its seventh prime minister in a decade, and 37% of Americans say Iran benefited more from agreement with US, according to survey. You have been listening to Voice of Turkey's English language transmission, originally broadcast live from Ankara in the 16-meter band on 17620 kHz to Europe between 12:30 and 13:30 UTC. If you're hearing this at a later hour or in another part of the world, thank you for joining us via replay. 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